Welcome one, welcome all. It's World Cafe. I'm Stephen Kaleo, and let's start with music from Jack White. Jack White did a very cool thing when he was on SNL. Yes, he played, but beyond that, he left a note on the ceiling of his dressing room for Olivia Rodrigo and said, "Kill it, kid." That's being an elder statesman. Derecho DeMonaco is on World Cafe.

Ting Ting's Shut Up and Let Me Go. And that song was an Apple commercial back when Apple commercials meant you just became important in the music world. I remember that happened with Chairlift too, and it happened for the Ting Ting's. Great record called We Started Nothing. Got new music now from This Is Lorelei, the musical project of Nate Amos, who also plays in Water From Your Eyes. We did a session that you can check out at worldcafe.org where he talks about this record, where he took old songs and re-recorded them to make it feel like a cohesive album. It's called Hollow Boy. Here's the title track on World Cafe.

I'm a sucker for that drum beat, that just sort of march from St. Vincent's Digital Witness. That's from her self-titled album. And this is Lorelei before that with Hollow Boy. Into the archives we go for some heavy hitters, some of our favorite live performances next on World Cafe.

Step right this way on World Cafe. It's live from the archives. You don't actually have to step anywhere because sound travels, but I've got live performances from two artists who have been on the cafe several times, and we are big fans of theirs. We go back quite a ways for this one from Beth Orton, a live performance of She Cries Your Name on World Cafe.

War on Drugs, Holding On, recorded live for World Cafe. That's live from the archives. 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Eddie Izzard used to say, kick or death. Old 97's, same sort of sentiment, murder or a heart attack.

Death Cab for Cutie on World Cafe. That's Riptides. Their new album, their 11th studio album, due out in June. It's called I Built You a Tower. A few more songs to go. Stay close. This is World Cafe.

even if you're in the right place at the wrong time, it could be the right time in the right place eventually. But if you go to the wrong place at the right time, it doesn't matter. Sorry about that. I just thought it would be helpful to know. Dr. John on World Cafe. Here's new music from You Bet. And I love this record. Self-titled album is out now. Check out this track called Receive.

0: Heart full of soul. That's how I feel wrapping up this edition of World Cafe. Always a joy and a pleasure to speak with you and play some songs. Hope you dug it. We make this show from WXPN at the University of Pennsylvania in Philadelphia, and we will do it again very soon on the next World Cafe from NPR.
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2: Six down and one to go. Tonight marks the season 18 finale of Prairie Musicians, the TV program that spotlights the unique musical talent that calls our region home. And this time it's a pop and soul singer-songwriter out of Western North Dakota who also mentors young musicians.
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4: My name is Alma Cook, and I currently live in Williston, North Dakota. I'm originally from Madison, Wisconsin. I went to Columbia College, Chicago, and then spent a number of years, really most of my adult life, living in Los Angeles before just out of the blue landing a remote job working in the Bakken oil play.

0: I spend a lot of my time as a singer-songwriter currently mentoring other singers and musicians in the Williston community. In 2022, I started a project called the Williston Music Intensive, which aimed to bring under one roof all of these different musicians and singers from different scenes. You know, we had the church scene, the high schoolers who really don't have any all-ages venues that they can play at, the bar scene.
1: What a way to close out season 18 of Prairie Musicians. Don't miss Alma Cook tonight at 9 Central, 8 Mountain on the television service of Prairie Public.
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Bob Mintzer Big Band with Freedom Song. Well, thanks for allowing us to provide the musical accompaniment for you for this hour. I'm Helen Wigger from 1960. This is Barry Harris.

a version of When Lights Are Low, Miles Davis, and earlier Jessica Williams with St. Louis Blues. This next piece is titled Signature, Avishai Cohen.

I certainly enjoyed the keyboard work of Gerald Clayton and, of course, the vocal of Melissa Morgan, Is You Is or Is You Ain't My Baby. Speaking of keyboard work, our next artist is Brad Meldow.

Everything must change. Karen Allison, thanks for joining me. I'm Helen Wigger. We'll close with Lem Winchester with Skylark.

Hi, if you're just getting here, welcome to this edition of Jazz. We're still close to the beginning of a full hour of really good music. Drummer Alphonse Mouzon leading his band through his tune, More Miles in the Sky. And a classic is next. This is Dinah Washington, Blue Gardenia.

a jazz legend right there. That's tenor saxophonist Dexter Gordon and Dexter's Mood. Great version of the Bill Evans, Miles Davis tune. They never agreed who actually wrote it, and the Estates finally put both names on it. Blue and Green is what we heard before Dexter Gordon. That was the Harry Pickens Trio. And up next is an alto saxophonist named Marcus Howell. His tune, Get Right, Joe Manuelli plays trumpet. The trombonist is Michael Deese.

music made possible with your support. And that's the essential truth of public radio. The programming is made possible by those who listen, enjoy, and then volunteer a little bit of help. So thank you if that's you. That's an outfit from Canada called JV's Boogaloo Squad with Fashionably Lazy. And music from the Peter Farland Project is next. The title of this is Transatlantic.

the Jazz Piano Man. Tickling on the ivories to improvise the tunes. Singing all the love songs softly he croons. And no one does it better than the Jazz Piano Man. Adapting to the ambiance of all those different rooms, be it restaurants, nightclubs, or piano bars. Playing at weddings for all those brides and grooms.

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But I listen

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0: of the jazz piano man. 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
1: And with that, we're just about at the end of this collection of the best music on the radio, the Jazz Piano Man, that's David Budway. And a group called Jazz Organics wraps it up with a Paul McCartney composition, She's Leaving Home.

A great version there of Dizzy Gillespie's Con Alma. And that was Anton DeFade playing bass and leading the session, his arrangement there of Con Alma. John Shannon played guitar. Antonio Cruz played the Fender Rhodes, and the drummer was James Johnson III. I'm Bob Studebaker. Shirley Horn is next, backed up by Oscar Peterson. I Can't Face the Music.

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Stop mourning those weird melodies. My man has left me and I can't face the music.

0: a little less than halfway through this hour of the very best music on the radio. It's jazz, and it's made possible by listener support. I'm Bob Studebaker. We just heard from Eliane Elias and A Man and a Woman. A group called Different Flavors preceded, and Day Zero was the title. Now, Janetta's Vendetta. It's Janetta Minichiello and her band. And the title of this is All Choke and No Slide.
1: One, two, three.

saxophonist Gene Ammons and Little Girl Blue. I'm Bob Studebaker. Something a little bit different here. This is Auction Project, led by saxophonist David Bixler. The title is Cleveland.

I really like her a lot. That is Karen Allison, sounding like sunshine under Paris skies. The beautiful tune Emily, played here by Al Cohn and Zoot Sims, is how we conclude this collection.

That is Dave Brubeck with Bobby Militello. Not Paul Desmond, but Bobby Militello playing sax. And a great tune there titled Cassandra. Hi, welcome to Jazz on the Radio, made possible by listener support. Thank you very much for your belief that it's a good idea to have jazz on the radio and then acting on that belief with your support. How about Willie Nelson now?

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No one to walk with, but I'm happy on the shelf. Ain't misbehaving, saving my love for you. I know for certain the one I love. I'm through with flirting, it's just you I'm thinking of.

pianist Bill Mays and what he called his inventions trio with the Chick Corea tune Spain right there. Marvin Stamm played trumpet. Alyssa Horn played the cello. Classic Charlie Parker, Why Do I Love You, right before that. And Stanley Turrentine teams with Ray Brown and his trio now for one titled Port of Rico.

a longtime member of the cast of TV's Law and Order, playing the medical examiner. That's Tamara Tooney, with a tune written by Stevie Wonder titled Moon Blue. Max Leek was the pianist. He arranged it. He produced the album, too. Mike Tamaro featured on sax. I'm Bob Studebaker, and I have Randy Brecker in a big band coming up right now. This is titled Adina, Randy Brecker and the NDR Band.

written by John Lewis of the Modern Jazz Quartet, played there by the Paul Brown Quartet. That is titled Django, written to celebrate the life and mourn the passing of guitarist Django Reinhardt. Antonio Adolfo wraps up the session now. It's a tribute to Herbie Hancock called Hello, Herbie.

with new releases, classic recordings, and maybe a surprise or two. This is Jazz, made possible by your voluntary support. Thank you for that. I'm Bob Studebaker. Welcome. Chick Corea at Anna's Tango right there. Followed up by a singer. This is Judy Barnett and Dancing in the Dark.

Trumpeter Thad Jones with Whisper Not. Pianist Abdullah Ibrahim with the gentle Covfefe Blue right before. And Bill Hyde at the piano now. This is called The Greeting.

kind of engine, and he never will. Now you know it's a meaningless question to ask if the stories are right. 'Cause what

Yeah, Fleetwood Mac's tune Hypnotized, performed there by Heather Luckhart and the Willows. Drummer Mike Clark now from his album Blueprints of Jazz Volume 1, Christian Scott playing trumpet, Jed Levy and Donald Harrison on sax. This is Thanks.

Billie Holiday's tune, God Bless the Child, sung there by Etta Jones. Mark Levine and the Latin Tinge right before that. Donzon Rio Samita, the title. Brent Gallagher is next. He wraps up the collection here with Big Sur.

Oh, what a wonderful song. Goes back to the days of the big bands. A great treatment there from Kurt Elling of Say It Over and Over Again. I'm Bob Studebaker. Can't say thank you enough for your listening to this music and supporting the music. It's jazz on the radio made possible by listeners. Organist Lonnie Smith now. I've Never Been in Love Before.

Duke Ellington and the orchestra, Billy Strayhorn's The Intimacy of the Blues. Eddie Lockjaw Davis played sax on the track before. That was called Softly, Baby. Art Blakey and the Jazz Messengers now, Benny Golson on sax. Lee Morgan playing trumpet. This is Along Came Betty.

That is Mark Winkler, and the music of Wes Montgomery's bumping, but with those lyrics, it becomes, I could get used to this. Married to Paula Davis, Easy Living, right before. And a nice finish for the hour comes right here from Jackie Terrasson. You'd be so nice to come home to.

Salute to Billy Strayhorn. It's titled For Strays, and it's Russell Miller playing alto sax, Brett Williams the pianist, George Hyde III on drums, and bassist Dwayne Dolphin. It's Friday Jazz. Car and Allison's next.

Thank you very much for letting this collection of listener-supported jazz be a part of your Friday. And if you're a supporter, thank you very much for making it all possible. Count Basie at the piano there, a really old song written by Jimmy Yancey that's called How Long Blues. Dinah Washington sang Call Me Irresponsible. Up next, saxophonist Sonny Stitt, pianist Junior Mance, and an old favorite, this is I'll Be Seeing You.

a tribute to the incomparable Mary Lou Williams there from pianist and composer Deanna Witkowski. It's called Force of Nature. And Clay Jenkins played trumpet. A tribute to a bassist now, Alexander Claffey, for the great Gerald Cannon is the title. Nicole Glover on sax. Benny Banach III plays trumpet.

Isn't that beautiful? Puccini's Musetta's Waltz, music from La Boheme. That is Jay D'Amico and his trio. Nina Freelon before that. And to conclude this collection of Friday jazz, it's Joe Lovano, something he did in 2005, a recording of Thelonious Monk's song Pannonica. Hank Jones was the pianist on this session. And it's a nice way to wrap up what I hope you agree has been a great collection of Friday jazz.

Thank you very much for letting jazz be a part of your Friday. I'm Bob Studebaker, saxophonist Bill Easley, in a performance of Billy Strayhorn's Chelsea Bridge right there. And Carla Cook is next.

a recording Kevin Mahogany made with Ray Brown. That is the great old tune Skylark. And this is Friday Jazz. I'm Bob Studebaker. We started off the set with Dizzy Gillespie's memorable recording of All the Things You Are. And a drummer is next. It's Jay Sinnott, his ensemble, his tune, Simple Pleasures, Steve Wilson.

Getting ready for the weekend with the best music on the radio. This is Friday Jazz, and that's Melissa Morgan, Is You Is or Is You Ain't My Baby. Trumpeter Etienne Charles is next. This is titled Mama Don't.

a legendary and profoundly influential pianist, Ahmad Jamal, with his Odds Blues. Hillary Cole before that, and the Waverly Seven right now to wrap up this edition of Friday Jazz with Oh, Look At Me Now.

turns out, no island is an island. This is Sandra Tsinglo with the lowdown on science. Island gardens are a sight to behold, but how did all those plants get there? Enter Andre Naranjo and team from the Florida Museum of Natural History. They studied Hispaniola Island. It has more plant diversity than any other island in the Caribbean. And many plants were total outsiders. How? They compared local plant DNA with over 800 species to find out. Results? Many plants traced back to continental America from about 1.5 million years ago, likely arriving by storms, sea currents, or birds. This discovery reveals how islands become biodiversity hotspots. Talk about the hitchhikers of the century!

turns out, no island is an island. This is Sandra Tsinglo with the lowdown on science. Island gardens are a sight to behold, but how did all those plants get there? Enter Andre Naranjo and team from the Florida Museum of Natural History. They studied Hispaniola Island. It has more plant diversity than any other island in the Caribbean. And many plants were total outsiders. How? They compared local plant DNA with over 800 species to find out. Results? Many plants traced back to continental America from about 1.5 million years ago, likely arriving by storms, sea currents, or birds. This discovery reveals how islands become biodiversity hotspots. Talk about the hitchhikers of the century!

turns out, no island is an island. This is Sandra Tsinglo with the lowdown on science. Island gardens are a sight to behold, but how did all those plants get there? Enter Andre Naranjo and team from the Florida Museum of Natural History. They studied Hispaniola Island. It has more plant diversity than any other island in the Caribbean. And many plants were total outsiders. How? They compared local plant DNA with over 800 species to find out. Results? Many plants traced back to continental America from about 1.5 million years ago, likely arriving by storms, sea currents, or birds. This discovery reveals how islands become biodiversity hotspots. Talk about the hitchhikers of the century!

You're listening to Fats Waller with Black Mariah from 1940 and Ear on the Soundbeat. The first moving picture machine in history, the kinetoscope, was developed by William Kennedy Dixon while under the employ of Thomas Edison. One of the biggest problems with early films was the need for and unavailability of light. So when Edison built the Black Mariah Studio in 1893, he had it completely covered in tar paper. Not only that, but the ceiling had a retractable window. And because it was Edison, the whole building was constructed on a turntable that could pivot said retractable ceiling towards the best angle of light. The first copyrighted film was not a comedy or a thriller, but a bodily function. It was entitled Kinetoscopic Record of a Sneeze, and known commonly as Fred Ott's Sneeze. Ott was another Edison employee, and his sneeze was arguably the most famous in film history.

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1: In 2023, Joby Riccio was awarded the John Prine Songwriters Fellowship, a high honor that also came with a performance slot at Newport Folk Festival. Joby talks about what it meant to her, the pressure that comes with being a buzzy new artist, and performs songs from her new album, Face the Feeling, live, next time on an Encore World Cafe.

0: You're listening to Fats Waller with Black Mariah from 1940 and Ear on the Soundbeat. The first moving picture machine in history, the kinetoscope, was developed by William Kennedy Dixon while under the employ of Thomas Edison. One of the biggest problems with early films was the need for and unavailability of light. So when Edison built the Black Mariah Studio in 1893, he had it completely covered in tar paper. Not only that, but the ceiling had a retractable window. And because it was Edison, the whole building was constructed on a turntable that could pivot said retractable ceiling towards the best angle of light. The first copyrighted film was not a comedy or a thriller, but a bodily function. It was entitled Kinetoscopic Record of a Sneeze, and known commonly as Fred Ott's Sneeze. Ott was another Edison employee, and his sneeze was arguably the most famous in film history, until Woody Allen's. For more on the film industry's early days, go to soundbeat.org. Soundbeat is produced at the Belfer Audio Archive, Syracuse University Library. I'm Brett Barry.
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1: In 2023, Joby Riccio was awarded the John Prine Songwriters Fellowship, a high honor that also came with a performance slot at Newport Folk Festival. Joby talks about what it meant to her, the pressure that comes with being a buzzy new artist, and performs songs for...
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2: And I'm Michelle Martin. Good morning. Our Planet Money team has been reporting a series on the inner workings of the publishing industry and the publication of Planet Money's first book. And as Alexi Horowitz-Ghazi tells us, every book in a store went through a lot to get there.
5: Like sea turtle hatchlings trying to reach the sea, most books never make it onto a bookshelf near you. 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
1: In 2023, Jovi Riccio was awarded the John Prine Songwriters Fellowship, a high honor that also came with a performance slot at Newport Folk Festival. Jovi talks about what it meant to her, the pressure that comes with being a buzzy new artist, and performs songs from her new album, Face the Feeling, live, next time on an Encore World Cafe.
2: You can hear the World Cafe at 10 Central, 9 Mountain, right after Into the Music with me, Mike Olson, here on Prairie Public. That's coming up right after the news.

Yeah, you never know when one's going to come along, do you? That's Dan Auerbach working with, some of John Prine's crew, Pat McLaughlin, and others just waiting on a song. I'm Mark Olson. 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

About a year ago, I was sitting around helping my ma finish a crossword puzzle. And there was this little thing on the back of the crossword puzzle book. It was, had a bunch of similes, like sly as a fox and busy as a bee. And you're supposed to fill in the blanks. So me and her started filling them in, and we got to laughing about some of them. And she started telling me some of the ones she heard when she was a kid in Kentucky, and they're unmentionable. But I didn't forget about it, and I took that page out of the book and kept it in my back pocket for a while, and I started collecting these similes because it seemed odd to me that somebody could sing like an angel but eat like a horse. So I let this kind of simmer for about a year, and I sat down last Sunday and wrote this song. Originally, the song was going to be called When the World Was Flat as a Pancake, Mona Lisa Was Happy as a Clam. But I opted for a different one here. It's just called It's a Big Old Goofy World.

Up in the morning, work like a dog is better than sitting like a bump on a log. 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
1: 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John Prine. Here's John.

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Ladies and gentlemen, I want to tell you a story. You know, when I used to live in Muddy Waters' house, I used to spend a lot of time on his porch. I'd be practicing blowing harmonica, and I'd be hanging out with his stepson, Charles. And about once a week, there was this cat that walked down the street. Well, it was a guy and a cat. And he walked down the street, and he was what they call a winehead, you know. And he wore a long overcoat in the summertime, and you could see his pint of wine bulging out of his back pocket. And he had this little cat, like an alley cat, tied to his waist with a rope. He had the one end of the rope on the cat's collar and the other end of the rope on his belt. And he had a pair of baby sunglasses attached to the cat. And he had a beret, maybe like a sock or something on the cat's head, you know. And if you asked the guy, what's the name of your cat, man? He said, man, that's Cool Cat. Well, he also played this. He was a cool cat because he played this little instrument, and he used to play this tune that went like this. It was like a flute instrument. He played like a...

And all the little kids in the neighborhood, when they seen him playing, they come up running behind him, and they start clapping their hands. And they do a little dance behind him and turn around. And man, this was in one of the most beautiful

They had names like Fluffy, Gerald, all kinds of names. And it was just a beautiful scene. I wish I had a video camera to video this. I wrote this song, and this song is for cool cats.

0: That is Paul Auscher right there. His composition, Cool Cat. Right there, Paul Auscher, who did play harp with Muddy Waters and, in fact, lived in Muddy Waters' house for a number of years with Otis Spann and some of the other musicians that would play with Muddy. The Cool Cat, Paul Auscher. I'm Mike Olson. You're listening to Into the Music here on Prairie Public. Here's a Cool Cat. Here's Cannonball Adderley and his quintet.
1: You know, sometimes we're not prepared for adversity. When it happens, sometimes we're caught short. We don't know exactly how to handle it when it comes up. Sometimes we don't know just what to do when adversity takes over. And I have advice for all of us. I got it from our pianist, Joe Zawinul, who wrote this tune. And it sounds like what you're supposed to say when you have that kind of problem. It's called Mercy.

And I'm just laughing to keep from crying. You know, Cliff Jackson and Jalene Delk right there, and Frank, you know, this is it. The Jelly Roll Kings before that with Have Mercy, Baby. Here's Sam Cooke.

0: Man, it just isn't easy sometimes, you know, laughing and a clowning, and it's just not working. Stay tuned, we got the World Cafe that is up next. 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
2: Each year, the John Prine Songwriters Fellowship is awarded to a young songwriter who, quote, embodies John's spirit. It's a high honor, and in 2023, it went to Joby Riccio. Coming up, Joby Riccio will talk about receiving that fellowship, the one time she actually did meet John Prine, and she'll talk about the flip side of being recognized by the Americana world like that, the pressure.
3: It's hard, I think, having somewhat of a traditional music background, playing bluegrass as a teenager in country music, there's so much pressure to, like, prove your cred and prove that you deserve to be playing this music.
2: Joby will also talk about how she branches out into different sonic territory for her new sophomore album, Face the Feeling. Joby Riccio, today. I'm Raina Duras. This is an Encore World Cafe. You'll also be able to find video of that session at worldcafe.org and on the World Cafe YouTube page. That gets going in just a few minutes, but first, smooth operator, Sade.

This is an Encore World Cafe. I'm Raina Duras. For the past year, every time I've talked to someone who's really plugged into the Americana scene, one name has kept on coming up. Joby Riccio. The young songwriter originally from Colorado is a legit rising star, even being awarded the John Prine Songwriters Fellowship in 2023. Today, you'll get to hear what all the buzz is about as Joby Riccio performs songs from her new album, Face the Feeling. It's her sophomore record, and in addition to showing off her bluegrass and country chops, she also brings in other influences, like indie rock. Coming up, we'll talk about her roots in Colorado, her songwriting, and how, in some ways, she feels the impact of winning that John Prine Fellowship even more now than when she first won it. Our session starts with a live performance. Here's Joby Riccio playing The Ridge from Face the Feeling, live for World Cafe.

0: The Ridge by Jovi Riccio for World Cafe. That song is from her upcoming new album, Face the Feeling. I'm Raina Duras. Jovi Riccio is my guest today. Jovi, welcome to the World Cafe.
1: Thank you for having me.
0: Happy to have you here. When you play that song, The Ridge, you've said that you picture a very specific place, a specific ridge. Could you, where is that ridge? Tell us about it.
1: It's in Morrison, Colorado, where I'm from originally. It's actually a kind of a series of ridges. We call them hogbacks, actually.
0: I've never heard that before.
1: Yeah, I realized that that was a niche term. When we were looking at what to do for the album artwork for the single, I had the idea and I was like, oh, you know, like a hogback. And I was talking to the album graphic designer at Yep Rock Records, the label I'm on, and he's from North Carolina, and he's like, I don't know what you're talking about.
0: You get a really different record cover back.
1: Yeah.
0: So it's just a pig's back.
1: Yeah, I don't know. Anyways, I don't know where that term comes from, but we call them hogbacks in the region where I'm from. And yeah, I feel like I spent almost every weekend just going out on the same system of trails, probably in my neighborhood, most of them going up these ridges and hogbacks.
0: Yeah.
1: Around Red Rocks Amphitheater.
0: Yeah. Yeah. I was going to ask you what it was like to grow up there, because it feels like growing up in Morrison, Colorado, near Red Rocks would be sort of a strange, beautiful, and maybe interesting place, because you are so close to this giant venue. You're also surrounded by like incredible nature, and you're kind of in the middle of nowhere at the same time.
1: Yeah. Well, it's becoming less and less the middle of nowhere.
0: Yeah.
1: And out west, there's so few trees that it's like you can just kind of watch the suburban sprawl. It's honestly depressing. Like creeps closer and closer and closer of the Denver metro area, like get closer and closer and closer into the hills.
0: Right.
1: But now when I go back, I'm like, oh my gosh, yeah, it's so much more developed up there than it's ever been. It's a really interesting place. And I think that I wasn't necessarily aware. I did know from a young age that I wanted to be a singer. Mm-hmm. I knew that I loved singing and I liked performing, but I didn't know that I was like, I don't want to be a musician who plays Red Rocks necessarily. Like, I guess the further away from it I get, the more I'm realizing like, oh yeah, that has had like a big monumental impact on my psyche. And like, yeah, the day I play there is going to be, if I get to play there,
0: it would be surreal.
1: Would be really, really surreal.
0: Yeah.
1: Yeah.
0: When did you realize and decide that you wanted to write songs yourself?
1: Probably around age 11 or 12.
0: What was it that made you, like, was there a trigger moment you can remember?
1: I don't know. I don't really think so. I think I do remember hearing Taylor Swift and that having an impact on me, her first CD, and being like, oh, girl with guitar who wrote all her own songs, like that narrative being really potent.
0: Mm-hmm.
1: And I was like, as a little kid, listening to country radio and being like, oh, that's cool that she wrote the songs and has something to say. And it felt very like that first record of hers felt very like I could identify with it as an 8-year-old girl.
0: Sure.
1: Or whenever, however old I was, maybe like 10 or something. And also just I would listen to the radio and ask my mom, what do the lyrics of this song mean? Like she always tells this story about how I will follow you into the dark was a smash hit on radio.
0: Mm-hmm.
1: And we were driving in the mountains one day. We had just gone on this hike. And I asked her, like, what, mom, what does this song mean? Like, is a song about death? Like, I need to know what he's talking about. Like, what is vacancy? What does the word vacancy mean? No vacancy. Sign system. Like, she was like, are you listening to the lyrics of the song? I was like 8 or something.
0: Yeah.
1: Maybe. Death Cab for Cutie was a big angster for me. Ooh, transatlanticism.
0: Yeah.
1: Yeah.
0: Well, let's listen to a bit of I Will Follow You Into the Dark from Death Cab for Cutie. This is World Cafe.

0: That's Death Cab for Cutie. I will follow you into the dark. I'm talking to Jovi Riccio on World Cafe today. And that was a song that she listened to as a really little kid, started thinking about the lyrics in there. And correct me if I don't have the timeline right here, but you went to school for music. You went to Berklee. Just as you were kind of setting off into the world, graduating from college, you're in your early 20s, pandemic hits. What do you remember feeling when that was happening?
1: I think just like everyone else, I was like, this isn't going to last that long. Like initially just the stages of grief, denial. And I moved back home. My mom, was living alone at the time and was like, let's just come home for a while. Like come hang, come be in the mountains. You know, we can maybe go hiking outside in masks and be safe about it. But like, you'll be able to be outside more. Like you don't want to be in a big city right now. And I was like, yeah, you're right. Like this will only be a couple weeks. And then as time went by, like I just felt like it was, yeah, just moving through the stages of grief. I was just super, I don't think I was totally aware of how lonely I was.
0: Sure.
1: But yeah, I would just see my friends on Zoom and they were, some of them were with their parents. Some of them stayed in Boston. We had like a really depressing virtual graduation.
0: The next song that you're going to play for us has a lyric you sing about being 21 with time to kill, about being 23 with your friends moving to new cities. Does this tie into that time? Could you talk about writing this song?
1: Yeah. I started writing this song around 2022. I moved to Nashville and I was just so nostalgic for college. I missed it. I was like, why do I feel like all of a sudden I have to be in my 30s and I'm 23 and my friends live in New York or LA and are on their own journeys. And some of my closest friends from college, we were all in different cities. And we, for the first time, I just had to experience maintaining friend, you know, like adult friendships, maintaining friendships long distance. And I was just really nostalgic for this experience of like going to parties, going to house shows, punk shows, drinking a lot and not thinking so much about it. I was friends with a lot of, you know, older people who were sober and I was, you know, exploring sobriety myself and it was what was needed for myself. But I was also like, man, I'm like pretty young. Like I was almost like resentful of having to grow up so fast. Sure. And I think a lot of people in my generation and younger generations like feel that and it's manifested itself in different ways. But for me, I wrote that song and I showed it to actually one of my closest friends, from college and they were like, you should finish that song. And then I finished it in maybe 2024.
0: And it has like a rockier sound than the first song we heard you play, The Ridge.
1: Yeah.
0: Why was that the right vibe to tell this story?
1: I think the angst.
0: Yeah.
1: That like,
0: we're back at the angst again. Yeah.
1: Yeah. The extended adolescence.
0: Totally.
1: I always wanted to do rock also. I never want to be one thing and I never really want to play one genre. I'm very like, I love so many types of music. I'm such a fan of so many types of music and it's hard. I think having somewhat of a traditional music background, playing bluegrass as a teenager in country music,
0: yeah.
1: There's so much pressure to like prove your cred and prove that you deserve to be playing this music that has right. The like actually such a beautiful tradition. And that's, yeah, it's a complicated thing, but I'm also like over here still listening to Indian alternative rock. Totally. And when I was in college, I would be going to bluegrass jams at my friend's house and then going and moshing at punk shows the next night. So it's always been true to who I am. And only recently I feel like in music has it become kind of trendy to like kind of have like twangy alternative rock, or it's been trendy again. Twangy alternative rock, indie twang, or whatever they're calling it these days. So I'm grateful that that's happening because I've always felt aligned with that. Yeah, I was really inspired by artists like Courtney Barnett. And
0: yeah.
1: Yeah.
0: Well, let's hear it. This is Joby Riccio, Buzzkill, World Cafe.

0: Thank you guys so much.
1: It's Jovi Riccio with Buzzkill, song from her upcoming new album, Face the Feeling. Jovi's my guest on World Cafe. I'm Raina Duris. In 2023, the year you released your debut album, Whiplash, you were awarded the John Prine Songwriter Fellowship from Newport Festival's Foundation. And that fellowship, just sort of the quick description, it's given to one young songwriter every year who, quote, embodies John's spirit. And it also means you get a spot at the Newport Folk Festival. First, you actually did meet John Prine at one point. Right?
2: Mm-hmm.
1: Can you tell us that story?
2: Yeah. I went to this music camp called Grammy Camp. And I went as a songwriter. You basically go for different music tracks. So you can go and be a producer or a bass player, a vocalist. And I went for songwriting. And you have to audition. And he was playing at the Grammy Museum in L.A. It was in L.A. And our songwriting teacher was like, we're going to go get to see this great legendary songwriter, John Prine. And I like was so excited because my dad showed me John Prine a few years prior. And I had actually we were at the Telluride Bluegrass Festival. I'd only been to Telluride one time and John Prine was playing and I missed his set. Because I was seeing, I think, the Punch Brothers with my sisters or something. And my dad went and saw John Prine by himself. And we were like, oh, who'd you go see? And he was like, I went and saw this artist, John Prine. And then we listened to his CD on the way back, just me and my dad. And I was like, Dad, why didn't you come get me? This is the greatest songwriting. And I was like, I remember the song Hello in there came on. And I made him go back and replay the song. But anyways, fast forward a couple years, I'm at Grammy Camp. We go see John Prine and then we get to go backstage and meet him. Like this little camp of five young, I think we're like 17-year-olds. None of these other kids, except for maybe one of them, knew who he was. In my memory, sorry to the kids if they're listening. They're like, oh, I remember him. Yeah, and I met him and I cried and I told him how much his music meant to me and my dad and just thanked him and he was super nice and was like, thank you so much. Yeah.
1: How did you react when you found out that you were going to be the recipient of that fellowship?
2: I cried and screamed and I called my dad.
1: I feel like winning a songwriting award named for, you know, one of the greatest songwriters ever, one of your own personal heroes is very, very exciting, but also could be a lot of pressure. Like there's a lot to live up to there.
2: Yeah.
1: Is that something that you felt after winning that?
2: Yeah, I think I feel it also now still continued, especially kind of painting with different palettes and different sounds. I don't want people to be like, but you were the John Prine songwriter. Why aren't you doing more John Prine stuff? Like that's always going to be a songwriter that I'm influenced by. And I mean, John's music, there's lots of different sounds. I listen to a song like Saddle in the Rain. It's that thing's got horns on it, you know? Like I think that maybe I feel more of the pressure now, weirdly, just
1: yeah,
2: to be like, but yeah, it was scary to go to Newport and play.
1: What
2: solo.
1: Did it feel like up there on stage?
2: It was really scary. I think the scariest part was singing his songs, not even playing my own songs, just doing it justice.
3: 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Her new album is called Face the Feeling. And after the break, she'll talk about why she gave it that title and play another song from it. That's in a minute here on World Cafe.
4: 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Today's programming is made possible in part by Dustin Mohagan, in honor of Prairie Public's very own Mike Olson.

0: Welcome back to World Cafe. I'm Raina Duras, and my guest today is Joby Riccio, who has a new album called Face the Feeling.
1: The title, Face the Feeling, is that kind of a mission statement of sorts for the record?
2: Yeah, I would say so. It comes from a lyric in the song Pilar, New Mexico. And the lyric is, make myself turn and face the feeling and sit inside of it. Mm. And that is something I feel I had to do throughout the course of writing these songs. When I was making this record, I got off my phone for the first time. And I remember journaling about it. And I drew a picture of my phone and wrote, this is kind of like corny and cringe, but I wrote like, this is a billboard on, like, I drew a picture of an iPhone and wrote that because I was just like, this is so, I just can't get over the idea that like we are so advertised to
1: constantly,
2: constantly pace.
1: So much that we don't even think about it at all.
2: Yeah. I've tried to become more cognizant and aware of it because it's scary. And I think we need to be. And also, like, I want to be able to process the world around me. I want to be able to make my own decisions, informed decisions. And I want to be able to remember my life and not numb out. And I was feeling myself starting to do that a little bit because I was so overwhelmed and I was touring so much and the news was stressing me out and stressing out everyone around me. And I was like, to get organized to fight against this stuff, like we have to feel through it. We have to process it.
1: If you're just joining us, I'm speaking with Joby Riccio today. Her upcoming new album is called Face the Feeling. There's a song about love that I want to ask you about on this album called Coyote, where you're singing from the perspective of, I think, yourself as a child, dreaming about a love working out. What's the story behind this song?
2: Well, this is a song that I wrote. I was going to go on a hike, and this song came out from a memory of childhood, and I was thinking and reflecting on things that I had heard from other queer people, people I had dated, people I'm in community with, about having people in your life that you knew in childhood that you tried to come out to, and having that not go well, or maybe people that you were super close friends with and had a very confusing friendship with. And just how confusing really close friends and attachment can be when you're young and queer and not out, but maybe you're out to yourself. And also how beautiful that is and how beautiful it is to be a young queer child. And so I think I wrote the song for myself and also for all of those people. I was like, no one's ever written a song about this. This shared experience that I think a lot of queer people have, being like, I'm different and there's a sadness to it in the song.
1: I mean, the last line of the song is it's a gut punch. Like, I screwed the lid on tight and smiled, almost convinced myself too for a little while. So that's like from your own experience. Here's Coyote, Joby Riccio, World Cafe.

0: It's Coyote from Joby Riccio, my guest today on World Cafe. So when you wanted to be a songwriter, I mean, you're openly queer now. Were you always comfortable with the idea of being openly queer on a stage as a songwriter?
1: No.
0: No? What did it take to get there?
1: Seeing other queer songwriters, for sure. I think the culture shift around that, seeing more queer and trans people take up space in country music was very healing for me. A couple years ago, they were given a lot more space. And I think that that helped me and others kind of be like, okay, we can do this. We can be here. But also just I grew up and I became more comfortable and secure in my sexuality and who I am. And I just wasn't 21 anymore or 19 and insecure and feeling like, oh, maybe I'm not gay enough or I'm not straight enough or I'm not, you know, insert thing here enough. Like I was just kind of like, you know what? I am who I am and I don't have to prove it to anyone. And also I don't have to always, you know, like as an artist, my music is the most important thing. And my music is queer music because I'm queer. Mm-hmm. And that's what it is.
0: Yeah. Well, and I think, you know, there's a this sort of, when you're a queer person, I don't know if you feel this, but I feel like sometimes when people talk about it, there could be this expectation that you're going to be like kind of it's like a political activist thing. Yeah. Just because you are who you are, right?
1: Yeah.
0: But I do think that like singing songs about queer love, whether it is to like take a stand or just because you're simply singing a song about your own experience, is powerful because there might be a young person out there who felt like you who hears that and is like, mm-hmm. That's me. Mm-hmm. How do you think about music as a force for change?
1: I think music makes people joyful. Music makes people grieve. Music makes people express. Music makes people process. And in order to move forward and in order to know what the next thing and in order to get back up and keep fighting, people need to be able

0: my highest. Music is also a community space. It's a third space. Live music specifically. Like, that is powerful. Being in a room with people and using your voice. I mean, if you choose to do so in the context of music, like, there's a lot of power there.
1: I do want to play one more song from the new record. And it does tie into some of the work you've done to, like, actually change things for the better. You partnered with Conservation Colorado when you released this song as a single. Mm-hmm. And it is called Wildfire Season. And I know this is also based on where you're from, Morrison, Colorado, and just Colorado kind of in general. Could you tell us about witnessing the wildfires near your home? Mm.
0: I started this song in 2020, and I wasn't living in Morrison anymore. I was living in the suburbs of Denver with my mom. And I just kept having this intrusive thought that what if these fires that are going on all over the West and that were happening actively in Colorado, what if they come and burn down Morrison? And I was obsessed with going to this ice cream place, this soft serve place called the Blue Cow. It's now called the Cow, but still called the Blue Cow. And I was like, what should I go get an ice cream? Like for the what if my hometown burns down? Like it was like this intrusive thought that would keep me up at night. And now we've seen people experiencing that. Mm-hmm. And then a few years later, actually, I think it was a year and a half later, there was a fire that raged through the suburbs of Boulder. And I had a cousin who had to evacuate due to that fire. And that was the fire that made me finish this song. And I was living in Nashville at the time. And I remember seeing pictures from that fire. And I was so upset and so distressed that it just felt like nothing would happen because of this. And of course, seeing the LA fires, the song had already been done and been... Yeah, like seeing the fact that now it's not just fires and natural disasters aren't just something that happen far away. Like they are touching people in communities where people live every day. I mean, not every day, but more and more with more and more frequency. And it's due to the climate crisis.
1: Yeah.
0: And the fact that we have people actively working at the highest levels to erase that fact and to cover up the data that people have spent their lives collecting, firing those people. It's heinous. It's shameful. It's horrifying. And I am putting out this song and giving money to an amazing organization that works to get green leaders in power. It's like the least I can feel like I can do.
1: Well, it is a very powerful song, and we're going to hear it right now. This is Joby Riccio, Wildfire Season.

0: Jovi Riccio, Wildfire Season. It's from her new album, Face the Feeling, coming out May 15th. Jovi, I want to thank you so much for being here. I enjoyed this conversation with you so much. Thank you.
1: Thank you. I enjoyed this too.
0: I'm Raina Duras, back in a moment with more World Cafe.

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Now, Jovi grew up listening to John Prine. She told her story of meeting him. She was awarded the John Prine Songwriters Fellowship. So let's listen to some John Prine here with Bonnie Raitt. It's Angel from Montgomery.

0: lucky can one man get.
1: Kurt Vile with John Prine. That was How Lucky. Kurt said that recording that was probably the single most special musical moment in his life. I want to say thank you again at the end of this hour of World Cafe to Joby Riccio for being on the show. And thank you to World Cafe's senior producer, Kimberly Junod, for her work on that session. Thank you as well to our affiliates all across the country who bring this show to you. We produce it at WXPN at the University of Pennsylvania in Philadelphia. I'm Raina Duras. 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
1: Steven Sanchez has a lot of heart. You can hear it in this song that he says was inspired by his grandparents. I'll tell you more about that. It is called Sweet Love. It is coming up. You'll also hear this song about having a heart that doesn't seem to be working quite right by Sharp Pins. That's I Don't Have the Heart, new from Sharp Pins. And new music this hour from a band called Victory Land from their debut album, My Heart is a Room with No Cameras. All those tunes and more on the way. I'm Raina Duras, and this is World Cafe. Now, Victory Land is a new band out of Brooklyn, same city as this band, who helped make Brooklyn one of the coolest places to be a musician during the aughts and 2010s. LCD Sound System, Disco Infiltrator.

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1: Devin Gilfillian returns this June with a new album called Time Will Tell. This is World Cafe. Raina Duras with you. Devin released this song earlier this year to announce that new record, where he sounds like a soul singer in a Western movie. It's Devin Gilfillian, Hold On, Hourglass.

I Don't Have the Heart, fun new one from Sharp Pins. Live from the Archives is next on World Cafe. Hey, it is Live from the Archives. I'm Raina Duras with some exclusive World Cafe live tracks for you. And it is digraph day on Live from the Archives today. A digraph, in case you don't know, is when two letters together make a new sound. Like PH makes a F sound. That's a digraph. Two artists with that PH digraph in their names today on Live from the Archives, starting with one who has two, actually. It's Phosphorescent, New Birth in New England, live for World Cafe.

You're live from the archive set. That was Northside Gal, recorded for World Cafe by J.D. McPherson. Before that, New Birth in New England, performed by Phosphorescent. This is World Cafe. When you hear your next artist, it may not surprise you to know that he first got into music by exploring his grandfather's record collection. It's got a real throwback retro vibe. But that is not the only way his grandparents influenced him. Steven Sanchez says this song is also inspired by their love for each other. And he says the active choice we have to make to love one another every day. And if that isn't sweet enough, his grandma and grandpa are also in the music video. It's called Sweet Love, Steven Sanchez. Oh, well.

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1: Hi, I'm Dave Thompson. 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
0: Hello, it is Raina. This is World Cafe. And if you are a fan of Pavement, and maybe if you also dabble in a little LCD sound system in that era of early 2000s indie rock, you may dig this new band out of Brooklyn. They are called Victory Land. This song is No Cameras, new on the Cafe.

0: Citizen Cope, Sun's Gonna Rise, bringing you to the end of this edition of World Cafe. Thank you so much for letting me hang out with you and play you some songs today. 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My name is Raina Duras. 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

0: likely on a more frequent basis, but winds will blow once again today, although Hamilton says they won't be as aggressive as they were yesterday. He says red flag warnings and wind advisories are once again issued statewide.
1: Winds are currently in the 20 to 30 mile an hour range, a little higher across the north. We're expecting winds this afternoon pretty much statewide around 30 to 35 with some higher gusts, 45 or so. Strongest winds possibly in the far north, Turtle Mountains area into northeast North Dakota. So for the most of us, not quite as high as yesterday, but still some strong winds.
0: Hamilton says blowing dust is still a possibility today in more localized areas, as some is showing up on radar in Montana and Manitoba. Lower visibilities could be possible this afternoon. He says the winds will be finished by 9 p.m. tonight. The pageantry has concluded, and President Donald Trump is on his way back from his summit in China. North Dakota Farmers Union President Matt Perdue says farmers are now asking what was achieved during the trip, and will Chinese buyers ramp up their purchase of American soybeans and other products as a result?
2: Look, China is a critical export market for U.S. soybeans. It will continue to be a critical export market for U.S. soybeans in the near future. We have to get to a place where we have some more certainty and stability in that relationship.
0: Perdue says there was a lot of hope going into the international summit, but says it may have created more questions than answers.
2: You know, everybody is really looking for some clarity here, some certainty, something solid that the markets can respond to and that producers can rely on. We don't have that yet.
0: Perdue says while things are being drawn out for U.S. producers and our competitors, such as Brazil, are gaining a stronger foothold on those markets. A new survey of ag producers shows growing discontent with federal leadership.
3: A lot of producers are feeling pressure from current federal policy. In fact, 55% of farmers said that over the last year, federal policies have hurt their operations.
0: Mike Amato is the founder of Amato Advisors. In April, the group worked with the Farm Journal to conduct a survey of nearly 1,000 producers in 44 states. He says the results show a near unified voice, critical of the current administration.
3: In particular, we saw that 95% of farmers said that the war in Iran has either raised their prices on fertilizer, energy costs, or both. They're also experiencing challenges with commodity markets due to tariffs, and the economic strain seems to be real, and they seem to be telling us that federal policy is not reflecting what they need at the moment.
0: Amato says another finding by the survey showed the situation has many of the producers looking for not only policy change, but perhaps political change as well.
3: In fact, we asked how producers have voted in the past and what they're considering doing this November. And folks who have consistently aligned themselves with the Republican Party are looking in a different direction. And it doesn't mean that they're gonna all show up in waves for Democrats, but I think it does show that there's some dissatisfaction with how they've been represented so far in Washington, D.C., and they're considering other alternatives.
0: Amato says there's an obvious disconnect between growers and Washington, D.C. He says those looking to run for office to represent growers need to step up and take action and mitigate the challenges. Minnesota House Republicans are calling for the removal of a Democratic lawmaker as tax chair after she apparently told another lawmaker to go kill herself. It came after Democrats were unable to bring a gun violence package to the floor for a vote late on Thursday night. Representative Aisha Gomez of Minneapolis can be seen on video yelling at Republican Representative Elliot Engen of Lino Lakes. Republican Drew Roach of Farmington posted the video saying Democrats have gone completely unhinged. Engen reposted the video and said he can confirm that multiple Democrat colleagues told him to go shoot himself. Republican leaders are also calling on Governor Walz to condemn the actions. And White Earth Nation is moving ahead with bringing a casino to Moorhead. The tribe has released the results of its economic and social impact study. The study says the cost to construct the casino along I-94 and State Highway 336 is estimated at nearly $177 million. The project would employ nearly 400 construction workers with 950 gambling machines and 10 tables, a 200-room hotel, ballroom, dining options, and parking lot. It would have 600 full-time employees and 100 part-time employees, attracting more than 1 million people a year. It's 6 minutes past noon Central, 11 Mountain for Prairie Public. I'm Danielle Webster with your Midday News.
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0: Oh, yeah, there's stars to be sure. Fred Eaglesmith right there. Farm Accident before that. In the Name of Howlin' Wolf and Rock and Roll. Hey, we're burning down the Hard Rock Cafe. It's about time. Here's Red Volkert. He liked Johnny Cash.
1: One, two, three.

There's a little rock and roll for you from a group called Treater Right, led by Mark Sandman out of Boston. Bob Dylan wrote that from a Buick 6. Amy Rigby's just got 20 questions to ask, and you're going to tell. From the Diary of a Mod Housewife, Johnny Cash kicked it off with the mean-eyed cat. Man, I don't know. She's not... Got that mean-eyed cat kind of staring at me all the time. Oh, man. Here's the Bottle Rockets on Into the Music.

Chuck Berry wrote it. It was a declaration, to be sure. You better roll over, Beethoven. Rock and roll is on the way. Hey, everybody's digging it. Here are the Biscuits.

Oh, yeah, that's Carlos Guitarlos right there. Carlos, an L.A. hero, used to be in a band called Top Jimmy and the Rhythm Pigs right there. Dance with your baby tonight, would you? Get on the floor. Carlos Guitarlos. We heard from C.W. Stone King in that set, and also John Prine doing that one that Warren Smith recorded for Sun Records called the Ubangi Stomp. Here are the Flamingos on Into the Music.

I started that off with the Flamingos, a classic from them. Jump, Children. How hot was that? Big Bad Voodoo Daddy with Jump, Jive, and Whale. And also heard from the Johnny Nocturne Band. Hey, let's ball. I'm Mike Olson. You're listening to Into the Music here on Prairie Public. Here's Hank Ballard and the Midnighters.

that sops you into the schoolboy rock, to the lemon straw, the Jerry Lewis, to the soft shoes, the schoolboy, to the rifleman, to go into the birdland and come back to the Lambert Stroll, the crazy nine, to tea time, and to the big M, into it's crazy. When it goes up to the two back, to the double.

Oh, yeah, that is one of my favorite guitar players out of Chicago, blues man Earl Hooker, just swinging at Teresa's. Tiësto Del Rey, the master of the cheap guitar, before that with the Madison Time. Hey, it's Madison Time. Get ready. Taj Mahal doing the Blue Light Boogie. Oh, fun stuff. Sonny Boy Williamson first recorded this. Here are the Cashbox Kings.

Oh, yeah, taking a little ride in the country, the Cashbox Kings, right there with the Pontiac Blues. Fun band, the Cashbox Kings, coming out of Wisconsin. Hey, I got an idea. Let's have a house party tonight.

Yeah, not a bad idea. That's Lip Bone Redding right there, suggesting we all just party down. Here's Michelle and the Gay Ocello on Into the Music.

Oh, yeah, that's pretty great. Marvin Gaye right there. Can I get a witness? A little of that Motown sound. I'm Mike Olson. You're listening to Into the Music here on Prairie Public. Great to have you along. Here is Joss Stone.

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She burn through my money. 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What's up with that woman? Tell me, what's up with that woman? Treat me so bad, her love and drive me mad. What's up with that woman?

Yeah, Tracy Chapman right there. What a record that was. That was her debut recording. That one called Fast Car. We heard from the Black Pumas before that with one called Colors, and Sade with Why Can't We Live Together? Why Can't We Live Together Anyway? Stephen Stills wrote this one.

and they got an underwater butt, and they can roar the seas. If they knew what was good for their head, they put their bread on fixing black folks' feet. But this bus waiting and these corns aching are gonna make the meanest head whipping militant out of me the world has ever seen. I guess.

That's the great Melvin Band Peebles right there. And he's got a point. It just don't make no sense, does it? That's from Melvin's record called Ghetto Gothic. It just don't make no sense. From their record, The Harlem Blues, here's Satan and Adam.

Yeah, fun stuff. That's a group called War coming out of Oakland. That's one called The Peace Sign. Coach Amia Castillum coming out of Brooklyn. We listen to Dark City from Coach Amia Castillum. That's from The Electric Sound of Johnny Warrior, one of his solo records. Coach Amia, who's done a lot of work with the Daptone Records people. Los Lobos got that started with one called Revolution. You're listening to Into the Music. Here's Ozo Motley sitting in with G Love and the Special Sauce.

Yeah, great performance. That is Kamasi Washington on the saxophone. And I got to say, I like that a lot. That's one called Desire. I'm Mike Olson. You're listening to Into the Music here on Prairie Public. Great to have you along as we make our way through the day enjoying all this great music. Here's Joan Armatrading.

Yeah, bus gags. You don't need to ask me nothing but the blues. Joan Armatrading got us started. That was Joan playing guitar on that as well. Bus gags, fine guitarist as well. I'm Mike Olson. You're listening to Into the Music here on Prairie Public. Here are the Police.

no more turntable. Boy, if the DJ's up there, he's not really doing nothing. You know, he's just scratching over the DAC. And basically what we do is press up instrumental tracks to everything we do, because when rap started with what they did was, which was so ingenious, was to create a whole form of urban style music from just two turntables and two records and a microphone.

Yeah, that's Donald Byrd right there. Donald, who started off playing hard bop, and he was kind of a came up about the same time Miles Davis did, but he went into funk and explored all kinds of music, made his own mark. Donald Byrd, we listened to one called Steppin' Into Tomorrow. Started it off with Donald Byrd and Guru, one called Loungin', that from Guru's record called Jazzmatazz. Here are the Alabama Shakes and one called Future People here on Prairie Public.

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Mandrax in Switzerland. Little Louis Vega, Kenny Dope Gonzalez, Frankie Knuckles, Todd Terry, Roger Sanchez, and all the DJs who keep New York's underground house sound alive.

From listening to records, I just knew what to do. I mainly taught myself. And, you know, I did pretty well, except there were a few mistakes that I made that I have just recently cleared up. I'd like to just continue to be able to express myself as best as I can in history. And I feel like I have a lot of work to do still. You know, I'm a student of the drums. And I'm also a teacher of the drums, too.

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And it's like, it's not really me that's coming. The music's coming through me. The music's coming through. The music's coming through. The music's coming through.

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This is where I heal my hurts. For tonight, God is a DJ.

Yeah, the great Jimi Hendrix right there in One Cold Angel. Big Head Todd and the Monsters with a groove thing, and started it off with Faithless. I'm Mike Olson. You're listening to Into the Music here on Prairie Public. Jimi Hendrix wrote and recorded this. Here's Tuck Andrus and Patty Cathcart. Tuck and Patty to do it.

Yes. Stevie Ray Vaughan right there, one that Jimi Hendrix wrote and made famous called Little Wing. Started it off with Tuck and Patty, Castles Made of Sand. Hope you're enjoying the music. We've got lots more for you. Here's Michelle in DeGeo Shallow from Plantation Lullabies.

That's Devin Gilfillian right there in the Inner City Blues. Makes me want to holler sometimes. That's one, of course, that Marvin Gaye first wrote and recorded. Here is the great guitarist Phil Upchurch to do his version of that song for us.

Joss Stone right there in Some Kind of Wonderful. Oh, man. Pancho Sanchez doing a little testifying there with Raise Your Hand, Eddie Floyd and Booker T. Jones sitting in. Marvin Gaye asking, can I get a witness? I'm Mike Olson. You're listening to Into the Music here on Prairie Public. Here is Mr. G. Love and the Special Songs.

Yeah, not a bad idea. That's Lip Bone Redding right there, suggesting we all just party down. Here's Michelle and the Gaocello on Into the Music.

A little Memphis soul. That is the Reverend L. Green right there. How classic is that? And Take Me to the River. That's one that David Byrne appreciated. Michelle and the Gaocello got that started from Plantation Lullabies. Here's Mr. Buddy Guy. He teamed up with the Muscle Shoals horn section for this one.

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Treat me so bad, her love and drive me mad. What's up with that woman?

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Oh, the blues, they can be tough. They can be tough for sure. Etta James before that, the blues don't care about you. You don't know that, do you? Oh, man. Guy King, he comes out of Chicago. He's a talented guy. You know, there's the three kings of the blues, and Guy's not one of them. Not yet, anyway. The three kings are Albert King, Freddie King, and Mr. B.B. 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Here's Albert.

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That's okay. That's the most important thing. I want to know you. I say, I want to know you.

Yeah, Dr. John, right there. Just a lucky so-and-so. What can I say? Tony Lynn Washington before that. Knock Once. Started off with one of the kings of the blues, Albert King. I'll play the blues for you. I'm Mike Olson. You're listening to Into the Music here on Prairie Public. We've got plenty of blues, all kinds of great music for you. Here's Tony Price.

Junior Brown and his Get Steel guitar right there. A double neck guitar. He's got a steel on one hand and regular guitar on the other. Tony Price, before that, Junior Brown sitting in on guitar. We listen to one called Lucky. I'm Mike Olson. You're listening to Into the Music. Here is Little Mo and the Monocats.

Hi, Delbert McClinton singing one that Hank Williams first sang was Set in the Woods on Fire Tonight. Lil Mo, she's ready to explore the great indoors. Thank you. Here's Wayne Hancock on Into the Music.

The great Joe Ely right there. He could rock, couldn't he? That's what's called a cornbread moon. Wanda Jackson, hey, there's a whole lot of shaking going on over at this party. And kicked it off with Wayne Hancock. Here's Ray Benson and Asleep at the Wheel on Into the Music.

0: killing me. 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
2: 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Two-time Grammy nominee Corey Lede has been playing Zydeco for over 30 years. On his 2023 album, Midi Kamen, he sang entirely in Kurivini, or Louisiana Creole. Coming up, we'll hear a mini concert with Corey Lede, featuring songs from his latest album, Live in Alaska. Also coming up, Tedeschi Trucks Band take you into their future soul.

0: plus LCD sound system, the Beths, and Stone Temple Pilots. That's today on World Cafe. Before we get to that Acadiana Music Showcase, we get started with the late Todd Snyder, who passed away in 2025. This is from his 2004 album, East Nashville Skyline. Guy knew how to write a song. It's the Ballad of the Kingsmen.
1: The Kingsmen came together in a garage. They could hardly even play, but they practiced night and day. And pretty soon they got to where they could really play that song, Louie Louie. So they saved up all the money from the shows, went into one of them studios, and gave their version of the song a try. Now, I don't know the words to that song, Louie Louie, and I'm pretty sure the singer for the Kingsmen didn't know them either. If he did know them, he didn't get them right on the record, because on the record they sound jumbled in his jaw.

some other little country. We start firing all our newest weapons at each other. For some reason or another, right or wrong, like it or not, it happens. And when it happens, people get shot. And when people get shot, they show it on TV a lot. Every night at 6 o'clock. And you don't even have to be 18 to see it. You don't even have to be in first grade. First grade.

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Hi, I'm Kaleo. 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Today, it's a pleasure to welcome Corey Lede. Even though Corey was born in Houston, he'd spend his summers in Parks, Louisiana, falling in love with Zydeco music. His career spans over 30 years, both as a solo artist and in a trio alongside Old Cafe friends Layla McCalla and Louis Michaud. Lede is a two-time Grammy nominee, and in 2023, he released Midi Kamen, an entire album of original music singing in Kurivini, or Louisiana Creole. Most recently, he released Live from Alaska late last year. Our session gets underway with the performance of Boudin Man. Here's Corey Lede on World Cafe.

0: little something going like that. Let's keep it jumping a little while. Can we keep it jumping, Primo?
1: Yes, sir.
0: Let's do a little something. There's something called Sweet Mall, y'all. Check it out.

Ooh, that is smoking. Corey Lede, recorded live for World Cafe, Swivmo. And that puts the wraps on our Acadiana Music Showcase. Thank you so much to Corey Lede and to the entire staff, the entire team at KRVS at the University of Louisiana at Lafayette, who produced this session. We're back in a minute with more World Cafe.

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like it when you got a good, solid title track, and that's the case with the Beths. Straight Line Was a Lie. That's from last year's album, Straight Line Was a Lie. Hey, guess what? I got another title track for you, this time courtesy of Tedeschi Trucks Band. The song is called Future Sold, and now you know what the album is.

One of the few Stone Temple Pilots songs where the hook isn't anchored by the riffs courtesy of the DeLeo brothers, but a proper chorus from Scott Weiland. That's Big Empty, always been my favorite STP song from the album Purple or the Crow soundtrack, depending on your tastes. We've got a few more to go before we close out, including D'Angelo and The Clash. That's next on World Cafe.

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1: When we last heard from the London trio Jungle, by the way, welcome back to World Cafe. Jungle's last record was 2023's Volcano, but it won't be too long before their fifth studio album is out into the world. It's called Sunshine. Drops in August, and first single feels refreshing. Let's go with that. Here's Jungle, Carry On.

0: Clash sending you straight to hell with a side of devil's pie, courtesy of D'Angelo. How scandalous. Or courteous. I don't know. That's it. That's the show. But before we go, thanks to our affiliates nationwide who make this show possible. 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
0: From NPR, it's World Cafe. Hey, I am Kaleo. Coming up this hour, you know, it was just over 40 years ago that Bruce Hornsby put out his debut album, The Way It Is. He has a new record called Indigo Park, featuring appearances from the late Bob Weir, Bonnie Raitt, and Ezra Koenig. We'll check out the title track today.

That is from his incredible debut album, Bloodline. 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